Welcome to the Roller Rink on 92.7 WOBM. I'm Sue Mullen, Karen from Little Lake Harbor. This is what I love. I have been getting so many requests. You want this one, Karen? You got it. It's the Bee Gees, Staying Alive. Was there anything better on a Saturday night than being at the roller rink? I don't think so. Karen, thank you.

Lace up those skates and relive the soundtrack of the roller rink generation. The Roller Rink. 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

Welcome to the Roller Rink on 92.7 WOBM. I'm Sue Moll. It's Saturday night and we're at the Roller Rink together, 70s, 80s, early 90s. What are you doing tonight here at the Jersey Shore? Hanging out? Well, guess what? I'm thankful you're here with me. All your favorites from the Roller Rink tonight on 92.7.

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Your skates hung over your shoulder for the ultimate Saturday night. And, of course, the greatest music ever at the roller rink. And guess what? I'm your DJ right here at the roller rink on 92.7 WOBM. DJ Sue playing Wang Chung for you right now.

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Hello, I'm Sue Moll. Welcoming you in to the greatest time you'll have right here at the Roller Rink on the radio, playing all your favorites. I'm going to be hearing from Susan in Bayville. She wants to hear a special one right after this one. More. It's Andrea True Connection. So cool. It's the Roller Rink. What are you doing tonight in Ocean County? Let me know. App chat me.

Blanco, 92.7 WOBM. I'm Sue Moll, the ultimate DJ of your fun night here. So Susan from Bayville said, Sue, I'm loving the roller rink. The memories are everywhere with me. There's one song I want to hear, Word Up by Cameo. Well, guess what, Susan? Here's your song, baby. Let's roll together. Lace them up. It's the roller rink.

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If you were like me and you spent your teenage years at a roller rink, welcome to the roller rink, by the way. You know exactly what I mean when I say some songs just sound better on wheels. Here's one of them. Enjoy this. 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

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It's the Roller Rink with Sue Mall every Saturday night from 8 to 10 on WOBM.

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Hi, I'm Sue Mullen. I'm having such a great time. We're at the Roller Rink together. Diane just made my heart pound a little bit. Jump up and down. Diane, thanks for writing me. She remembers the sounds of those wheels hitting the floor and the music blasting through the rink. That's the kind of nostalgia I love. Diane, I agree with you, girlfriend. Enjoy this one. It's Stevie Wonder. It's at the Roller Rink with you and me and 92.7 WOBM.

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Welcome to the Roller Rink on 92.7 WOBM. And you know I do the morning show with Sean and Sue, Monday through Friday. But you wonder, how did I get the Roller Rink show? This is why I have this fun show on Saturday nights. One of my girlfriends loves the Roller Rink. She loved it. Every time we're together, she talks about the memories and the feelings of the Roller Rink. She still has her roller skates from the age of 15. Bless her heart. I love her so much. Her and her girlfriends, she was telling me, they used to put wigs on. They used to dress up like they were going out to a club. They were going to the roller rink. And the memories that she talks about, I said, is there a way to bring that to the radio? I think there is. It is amazing. All the nostalgia. Do you remember those feelings of the roller rink? I sure do. Here's a good one I love. Rock and roll.

Welcome to the Roller Rink. Having a great time on this Saturday night. I'm Sue Moll, 92.7 WOBM. And this one is for everyone who still has their old pair of roller skates in the garage or the basement. You may not be brave enough to put them on anymore, but you can definitely skate with us tonight on the Roller Rink. You can.

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welcome to the Roller Rink on 92.7 WOBM. I'm Sue Moll. All right, we have, hope I get these names right. My goodness, I have trouble with names. We have Donnie, we have Samuel, we have Linda. Am I right so far? Carlos, all playing cards. Guess what they're listening to? The Roller Rink. Carlos wants play that funky music. He remembers rolling around the roller rink. Hey guys, have fun at your card game.

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listening to the roller rink tonight. We've had so much fun. Thanks for the memories. 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I would love to put it on for you. 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And what a night. Double Dutch bus. Bump, bump, bump. We are lacing them up. Hope you had a fun night. See you next week on the roller rink on 92.7.

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2: 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I will always look after those around me.

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We figured that's what you're here for. 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

0: The following program is sponsored by the Jelinski Advisory Group, which is solely responsible for its content. Josh Jelinski is the president of Wealth Quarterback LLC, a registered investment advisory firm located in New Jersey. Registration is not an endorsement of the firm or its representatives by securities regulators, nor is it an indication that the advisor has attained a particular level of skill or ability. Investment advisory services may only be provided to clients in jurisdictions in which the firm and its representatives are appropriately registered or exempt. Registration. 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Different types of investments involve varying degrees of risk, and there can be no assurance that the future performance of any specific investment, investment strategy or product, or any non-investment related content made reference to directly or indirectly in this broadcast will be profitable, equal any corresponding indicated historical performance level or levels, be suitable for your portfolio or individual situation, or proof. Successful fast performance is not indicative of future results. 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
2: 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I'm Josh Jelinski, and today we're tackling some of the biggest financial questions facing families and retirees right now. 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The dot-coms became the dot-bombs. And strangely, I'm worried about AI doing just that. AI is transforming the world at an incredible pace. Companies are investing hundreds of billions of dollars into artificial intelligence infrastructure. But I find it neither artificial or intelligent. I was doing something and just calling for mortgage rates. So I put my number in to help a client. I've gotten nonstop phone calls from one mortgage company. And they want to sell me a mortgage. But I don't really think that that's going to make me buy with that company. Would you?
3: With the incessant phone calls?
2: So yeah, I mean, so now I will tell you the script. So I finally picked up today, actually. Research for the show.
3: Yeah, of course.
2: I don't know why. It was just like, I'm going to call this number. It's been calling me every day. So I picked it up. It was a lovely AI woman. She had a great voice. She was polite. I said, no, thank you. I even said, no, thank you. I didn't hang up. It wasn't like dealing with a frustrating call center in the Philippines. Was there value in that AI? Maybe. But that's what I think about AI. Like, I don't know if all of the dollars spent will come out the other side as an end product. Like, would you buy a mortgage because of an AI? I mean, the AI was good. It was the best AI person I've ever called.
3: Wow, really?
2: Usually they're very annoying. You want to bang your head up against the wall. Mm-hmm. Any thoughts?
3: I mean, typically the repetitive phone calls alone would make me not inclined to go with a company, but I also may not have the patience you have. I don't know that I would have picked up the call ever.
2: So I mean, let's try to call them. Maybe they pick up.
3: Oh yeah, that's a good idea.
2: And yeah, they called again.
3: While we've been in here, they called you again?
2: Yeah.
4: The call may be recorded for quality control purposes.
2: They called again. They were on my missed call list. But does this make me want to do business with it? You know what I'm saying? Like, it is cool.
4: Thank you for calling Better Markets. This is Jessica. How can I help you?
2: Are you AI?
4: No, I'm a human person.
2: Okay. Thank you. Yeah, I was called by the AI person before. And I told them to stop calling my cell phone. They kept calling me. Yeah.
4: I can update the file.
2: So that was a real person. But I bet you if I picked up the initial call, I'd get the AI bot. So, but like, do people do business with people or do we want to do business with AI?
3: I always prefer a real person. I don't know. Is there anybody that prefers AI?
2: I don't want AI. And you can obviously tell it's AI. You know what I mean?
3: Oh yeah, you can always tell.
2: So it's crazy. I don't know.
3: Another thing is the AI, like on social media, has gotten really out of control to the point where people can't differentiate. Like you... So I've seen some things that even I've been almost tricked by, but I've kind of trained myself to look out for it. But like even just today, my mom sent me some video she saw on Instagram of some fake dog toy that like scratches your dog for you.
2: Yeah.
3: I was like, Mom, that's so obviously AI. You got to do a little bit more due diligence.
2: Maybe I should do AI for me.
3: Oh, like...
2: AI financial. Yeah, but my mother-in-law was showing me stuff too, like, and I'm like, Mom, that's AI. Mm-hmm. Like, she's being, like, they're these, like, psychologists that kind of tell you what you want to hear. Mm-hmm. You ever see those people?
3: Oh, yeah, they're great at their jobs.
2: I hate the whole way the world's going with social media, and mm-hmm. I sound like an old guy, but it's just very... weird. So the point in on AI that I'm trying to say is, what if it's valid, right? Like in the dot-com bubbles, yes, the internet was valid. The internet was game-changing. AI is game-changing. But it took 20 years or so to really see the true winners, and Ask Jeeves, for example, was gone. Yahoo. Gone. I mean, it still ran as a website, but it's not what it was. And Google is the last man standing, the last woman standing. So hundreds of billions of dollars going into AI. Investors chasing anything connected to the technology. And AI has become one of the biggest drivers of the stock market. But some economists and market strategists are beginning to ask an important question, kind of underscored by what I was saying is like, are we witnessing the beginning of a technological revolution, or investors allowing excitement to get ahead of reality? Are we really, like, if fundamental stock market metrics is someone has to buy your product, right? You have a choice between going to McDonald's, where you're going to get a robot doing your burger, or you go to another, let's say it's In-N-Out Burger, and they're saying, you know what, we're only having humans do your burger. You can choose the human or the robot. And there may come a time where the robot does something better than the human. But like, take Tesla, right? I've used Tesla. Their full self-driving is without a doubt one of the greatest technological revolutions of the last, you know, so many years. But why doesn't every car company have that? Because people want to drive. Like they like the feel of the control, even though you can make a claim that computers are better drivers than me, probably.
3: Although, have you seen any of those like nightmare Waymo videos?
2: Where they do something weird?
3: They're like, a person's in the Waymo and they're in the back seat, obviously. And all of a sudden the Waymo just stops in the middle of the intersection when the other direction has a green and they have a red.
2: Wow.
3: Or they are blocked in by two cars and then they're blocked in on all sides and the person can't open the doors. There's a lot of, I have not yet been in a self-driving car, so I can't speak on it personally, but I don't know that I would ever opt.
2: But that's my point. It's not full replacement of the human. It's an augmented where like when I drive, you know, my cars or whatever, like it's, I'm not gone. I could step in if the computer makes an error, but it's not replacing a human totally. So there's all this technological spend, but we're maybe getting more value from each worker. But it's not truly replacing human labor yet, anyway. The truth is, both can be true at the same time. I explain why history offers valuable lessons from the dot-com era and why AI is likely here to stay and how you can participate in the opportunity without allowing the excitement to derail your long-term financial plans. AI is changing the world just like the internet did. Let's start with this. AI is not merely a fad. It's already changing how businesses operate, how healthcare is delivered, how software is written, how manufacturers improve efficiency, and even how financial advisors like me analyze information. Just as the internet fundamentally changed commerce and communication, AI has the potential to reshape nearly every industry over the next decade. It's why companies are investing enormous sums into chips, data centers, cloud computing, and energy infrastructure to support AI growth. The technology is real. Productivity gains are real. The opportunity is real. But history teaches us that even when a technology changes the world, investors can still pay too much for a stock. The dot-com bubble wasn't wrong about the internet. One of the biggest misconceptions about the dot-com bubble is that the internet was overhyped. It wasn't. The internet changed the world, but many investors dramatically overpaid for companies that either never became profitable or couldn't live up to sky-high expectations. Some of the most popular companies of the late 90s, Ask Jeeves. Did you ever use Ask Jeeves?
3: Yeah, I loved Ask Jeeves.
2: Disappeared completely. What happened to Ask Jeeves?
3: He's gone. No more Jeeves.
2: When did it end?
3: I feel like I haven't. I mean, if it is around, it's obsolete. I haven't used it in probably at least 15 years, I want to say.
2: Oh, wow. You know, it officially closed on May 1st, 2026. After 30 years, as IAC continues to sharpen its focus, we've made the decision to discontinue our search business, which includes ask.com.
3: Wow.
2: To the millions who asked. Can you believe this?
3: I mean, to be honest,
2: Jeeves' spirit endures.
3: Poor Jeeves. But honestly, I wouldn't have thought 2 months ago this ended. I would have thought like 15 years. So I didn't even know it was still hanging in there.
2: I didn't even know. Anyway, they made the decision to end Ask Jeeves about 15 years too late.
3: Yeah.
2: So others survived, like Amazon. But investors who bought at the peak waited years just to break even. There was a time where Amazon, I think, went down something like 90%, went from like $100 a share to 10. Imagine losing 90% of your capital only if you waited to like become a multimillionaire if you just kept it. Shows you the importance of holding stocks. This is an important lesson because a great technology doesn't automatically produce great investment returns if you buy it at the wrong price. Investing isn't just about picking the right company or the right technology. It's about paying the right price. The market is starting to ask tough questions. For much of the past year, investors rewarded almost any company with an AI story. Now the conversation is beginning to shift. Instead of asking, who's investing in AI? Investors are starting to ask, Will these investments actually generate, that's kind of what I'm saying, sales, enough profits to justify the enormous spend? Like we talked about, you didn't buy a Tesla, you bought a BMW. And I've even looked at Tesla's full self-driving technology. Very few companies even have something remotely comparable. So the market just isn't, you know, they're doing like lane assist and stuff like that, but they're not really replacing the human. It's augmenting. I think AI really will be more of a tool for augmented reality, not a replacement for humans. Instead of asking who's investing in AI, investors are starting to ask, will these investments generate profit to justify the spending? Some of the largest tech companies are committing tens of billions of dollars to AI infrastructure. That is a tremendous vote of confidence in the future, but it's also a tremendous financial commitment. Eventually, Wall Street expects those investments to produce meaningful earnings. Excitement can move stock prices in the short term. Earnings ultimately determine where they go over the long term. Don't confuse innovation with investment strategy. Number four, don't confuse innovation with investment strategy. This is where many investors get into trouble. They see one stock soaring and begin to believe they need to own more of it. They hear someone making a fortune in an AI stock and worry they're being left behind. That's FOMO, fear of missing out. And it's one of the most expensive emotions in investing. We've seen this before with internet stocks, even like vaccine stocks a few years ago, cryptocurrencies, meme stocks, and now AI. Good investing isn't about chasing yesterday's winners. It's about building a portfolio that can weather changing markets while still participating in long-term growth. Diversification isn't boring. It's how you stay in the game. AI should probably have a place in most of your portfolios because if you're diversified, many of today's largest companies are leaders in the space. But making AI your entire investing strategy is very different from making it one component of a broader financial plan. Diversification means you're not betting your farm on one technology, one chip, or one trend. It allows you to benefit if AI continues to grow while protecting yourself if expectations become too optimistic. Remember, you don't have to own the biggest winner to have a successful retirement. You simply need a portfolio that is built to succeed through decades and through many different market environments. The bigger lesson has nothing to do with AI. Every generation has transformative technology. Just think about the railroads, electricity, the automobile, the internet, smartphones, and now artificial intelligence. Technology changes, but surprisingly, human behavior stays the same. Investors still become too optimistic too quickly. Markets still swing between fear and greed. And disciplined investors are still the ones who tend to come out ahead over time. The goal isn't to predict which AI company will dominate 10 years from now. It's to own a basket of them. The goal is to build a financial plan that's resilient enough to succeed no matter which company ultimately wins.
3: So I don't necessarily remember the dot-com boom personally. Would you say that AI is really comparable to that, or do you think investors are facing something that's completely different today?
2: I think it's a very similar parallel. The dot-com boom, as I mentioned, wasn't for nothing. I mean, the internet revolutionized everything. AI will probably revolutionize industries. But just as there's no more Ask Jeeves, there may be no more OpenAI in 30 years or whatever it might be.
3: What do you think investors can learn from the winners and losers of the dot-com era?
2: If you remember pets.com, they went .bomb. There was a whole group of companies, Yahoo was really big at the time, where some of these stocks lost 90% of their value. It happened even over the last few years. A company that bought one of those that made one of the weight loss drugs is down off of its high. So what goes up may come down. So be very leery of putting all of your eggs in one basket, company or sector. We believe in our registered investment advisory firm, Wealth Quarterback, in diversifying not only trading strategies, but also sectors. So you shouldn't have it all in one thing.
3: Well, that kind of leads me to my next question, which is, why can a revolutionary technology still become a disappointing investment?
2: Because just because something's revolutionary doesn't mean it's going to make money, and it doesn't mean you're going to pick the winner. You know, there's the old saying, I don't know the exact saying, maybe you look it up, but it's like pioneers get arrows in their backs. You know, there was somebody before Amazon, right? It was Barnes & Noble. Barnes & Noble had a website. You could buy it online. But Amazon revolutionized e-commerce. Barnes & Noble didn't. They still held on to the past. So, and the same with pets.com, priceline.com. A lot of people forget that William Shatner was one of the original spokesmen, and he got paid priceline.com in stock. And the reason why he kept doing the commercials, because they didn't pay him enough, I think, because his stock went like worthless or something. You know that story?
3: I remember William Shatner and all the commercials and whatnot, but I don't know that part.
2: So this is pretty interesting. So this was the deal. William Shatner made his fortune with Priceline stock by taking company stock instead of cash for his commercials. Pretty interesting.
3: Wow.
2: When the company was an unknown startup in 1997, it could not afford his standard advertising fees. So Shatner gambled on equity instead. This allowed him to reap massive financial rewards when the company's value skyrocketed. 1997, Shatner agreed to be the face of the brand in exchange for 100,000 shares of stock. When the company went public, his original shares became worth millions overnight, 1999. It's around that dot-com bubble. The cash out. During the peak of the dot-com bubble, Shatner locked in a portion of his properties. He continued to appear as the negotiator. Remember that? The price law negotiator. And then he was replaced by the woman.
3: Was it Kaley Cuoco?
2: Yes.
3: The blonde actress, yeah.
2: I think they still do stuff together.
3: Yeah, I think so.
2: Urban legends state that he made $600 million. Industry experts and Priceline executives have clarified the true number to be much lower. Isn't that crazy? So long live and prosper William Shatner.
3: Wow, I did not know that. Good for him.
2: And there was something to be said. So after the dot-com bubble burst, the reason he continued was because he wanted his stock to go up higher. So pretty crazy.
3: Wow.
2: And he sold the stock. So this was the real story. This is from Squawk Box. The Star Trek actor was paid in equity in the early days, but he sold it at a low price when it bombed. And it had an epic run in the last two decades. It's pretty crazy, right?
3: Another example of hanging in there sometimes.
2: So William Shatner lives long and prosper, but did he really make $600 million? This is from a Jonathan Bear article in 2016. So thanks to a thinly sourced story out of Canada, William Shatner is suddenly being proclaimed a financial genius. So William Shatner was awarded a warrant allowing him the right through 2003 to purchase as many as 100,000 shares of Priceline. The warrant was issued on April 9th, 1998, almost a year before its initial public offering. Some media reports describe each 125,000 share grant. It's not clear if they're the same award. Like many dot-com stocks, the value skyrocketed in the following months, reaching $137. Then the dot-com bubble burst. Shatner was ridiculed a year later when he unloaded some of his shares, guess what, at the price of $5.56. So he lost a bunch of money. Want to hire a dot-com spokesman cheap? Huffed the Times' Andrew Ross Sorkin. Priceline.com seems to have gotten William Shatner for next to nothing in cash by paying him in stock options that tanked. Shatner sold half his holdings before the stock cratered and held 65,000 shares in March. According to the paper, his current holdings are unknown. And Priceline spokesman Brian X says Shatner's compensation, other than the original stock, is considered confidential. His stake may have been further diluted when the stock reversed 1-for-6 reverse stock split. Priceline shares rebounded since then, rising more than 865% over the past 5 years. This was in 2016. He probably made a lot of money on Priceline stock. At the current stock price, Shatner would have needed to acquire a stake of more than 2 million shares to be 600 million. So people think that's wrong. According to the latest 10K filing, it spent $38.6 million on offline advertising, which includes the cost for creative talent. It's about 4% lower than last year. Not surprisingly, the company's online budget is much larger. The story also makes no sense when compared with what other celebrities earned. For example, Tiger Woods got $110 million. But I heard he was getting more, and that's why he kind of stuck with it. So apparently there's a bit of a legend. When did his role end? I'm asking Google AI. May 2026.
3: Well, it says in 2012 his character was quote unquote killed off in commercials. Yeah.
2: Huh.
3: And then in 2026, he officially was no longer the face of Priceline.
2: Well, this is pretty crazy. He was the Priceline negotiator. Remember that whole
3: I do remember that. That was a very good jingle.
2: He was killed. Did you know he was? Shatner heroically rescues passenger from a runaway bus before it crashes over a cliff in a fiery explosion. I didn't know he died.
3: Yeah, they said it was a Super Bowl era commercial. So I guess they needed a big show.
2: Despite the dramatic death, the character was so popular that Priceline eventually walked it back, bringing Shatner's negotiator character back for various ad campaigns between 2013 and 2025. And he officially announced his retirement this year. So Shatner and Ask Jeeves, two figures of the dot-com bubble, retired just about now. Mm-hmm. Now there's a guy named Randall Park. You know him?
3: I think he is an actor, yeah.
2: Oh, yeah, he's the comedian on something. I've seen him. He's an Asian comedian. So anyway, so we shall see. But maybe that'll go the era of the dot-coms. It's interesting.
3: All right, so circling back, how can investors participate in AI without taking any unnecessary risks?
2: I think one, you could buy ETFs where you have a broad basket of stocks. 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Three, try to limit your tech exposure to no more than 35 to 40% of your portfolio. And if it's become 50%, maybe you sell off some. So position sizing matters. Artificial intelligence may prove to be one of the most important technological advances of our lifetime. 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
2: 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And while that's certainly important, there's another risk that nobody tells you about: spending so little that you never actually enjoy the life you work so hard to build. In fact, it's the subtitle of my book, How to Spend Your Money and Still Leave an Amazing Legacy. 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Spending so little that you never enjoy the fruit of your labor. Many retirees struggle with what is known as the retirement spending paradox. They spend 30, 40, 50 years saving diligently, avoiding unnecessary purchases, and delaying gratification. I'm not delaying gratification with one thing. For years, my wife and I, married 20 plus years, had not bought really nice outdoor furniture. I bought like actually 2 sets. Front Gate had a deal like 10 years ago. But now I'm buying like a really nice outdoor furniture set. And it's kind of against our nature. The reason I'm able to do it is like it's still a lot of money when you go to HomeSense. Crap. Like we bought wicker from HomeSense, I don't know, 3 years ago. The whole thing's coming undone. So I just said, I'm buying something with a long warranty, like, you know, let's go to Restoration Hardware or something, you know, and just get something really nice, you know, because they've kind of lowered their rates as other companies have increased. Have you noticed that? Like when you get the member saving deal?
3: No, I didn't know they had that.
2: You become a member. And the prices are then comparable to a Pottery Barn, where they used to be like way more expensive. I delayed gratification a lot on this kind of buying lawn furniture. But I'm like, you know what? I'm getting older. My kids are getting older. I want to be able to enjoy a good book outside and kind of lounge like I'm a French king. Right? I mean, enjoy the simple pleasures of summers, especially summers in Jersey are amazing. And then it's done. And you're like, we live for like 3 months in New Jersey, right? Like all the other months kind of like, it's okay. But we actually enjoy New Jersey outdoor maybe 8 months out of the year, my family. But then retirement arrives and you can't flip the switch. But I couldn't even flip the switch. Like we're kind of going back and forth. Should we really do this? Then almost feeling kind of guilty for what we spent on lawn furniture. You know, it's like, but it's hard to flip that switch. You continue living as if every dollar spent is a threat to your future. The goal of financial planning isn't to die with the most toys or the biggest account balance. The goal is to use your money intentionally to support the life you want while maintaining financial security. Number one, the goal isn't just to build wealth, it's to spend it. It's to enjoy it. Many people become savers but struggle to become healthy spenders. Fear of running out of money often causes many of you to underspend. Some retirees spend significantly less than they did during their working years, despite having a lot of assets. A good retirement plan should create confidence, not constant anxiety. Number two, spend money where it improves the quality of your life. 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Remember when I got my new teeth? And that was like a thing?
3: How could I forget?
2: And
3: improve the quality of your life.
2: I didn't really, but I do feel a little, I feel less self-conscious when I smile.
3: I think that that's a big improvement then.
2: They look good, right?
3: They look great.
2: Do you know that they're fake?
3: I knew that.
2: I mean, but you know, but did they look fake?
3: Oh, no.
2: Like you said, you saw other work and you were like, eh.
3: No. They look very, very natural.
2: You can beep this out, but you said your mother got some work. You wanted to like redo
3: yes.
2: her teeth.
3: And you know what? I don't think she's going to listen to this, so I'll just say it. She has not gotten them changed, I think, because one, her dentist retired. So she had
2: I have a really good one. I'm telling you, he was great.
3: I might have to ask for his card. But yeah, no, yours look much more natural than hers.
2: I learned about even the coloring. And one thing I didn't do that I wish I did do was a whitening treatment. So what you're supposed to white them before you get new ones. And then you wait 2 weeks. Okay. Because your whitening can desiccate. And I think that was one of the mistakes. I like whitened too soon. Mm-hmm. But it's really not just different colors mm-hmm. like some people have. But that's where you can like perfectly color match. And then there are color wheels. And then there are different materials.
3: Materials? So like of what the teeth are made of?
2: Yeah. So if you're looking for the right material, my good friend Dennis, former professor of dentistry, and client said you want Emax, but not any Emax. Emax has a nicer aesthetic. And there's different shades. And he even told me where to go for the labs. So you know you have a good, like, dentist. He said he uses something called Arrowhead Labs or Roe Labs in Cleveland. So, like, the lab you pick to create the crown, very important. And the material. Isn't that crazy?
3: I would have thought just, like, there was one standard that they use, but I guess that does make sense.
2: There's two, there's many standards. Like, you could have zirconia. You could have porcelain.
3: Zirconia? Like, cubic zirconia? Like, that
2: I think it's a metal, but it's
3: wow.
2: porcelain fused.
3: Who knew?
2: There's also different shade guides. So you, the reason why most people don't, that their colors are off, is you go and they do, the average dentist just views you like to a shade guide. And there are two shade guides, and one's a little more precise than the other. So some people have a more grayish tint, some people have a more yellow tint. And you don't want like your teeth to look like Chiclets, where two are perfectly white, and then your others are a little bit yellow, it's going to look less natural. So you don't want, isn't that interesting?

0: need to get worried about it. Mm-hmm. Do you have LASIK? I have contacts.
1: No, I don't know that I ever would get it.
0: To me, I have a family member that had a lot of issues with it.
1: Me too. My grandma had a rough time with it, and we recently actually convinced my dad not to get LASIK because of it.
0: Although I've had a lot of people who love it. A lot of people say it depends on where you go. But this is your eye, right? Like, you can't really... I don't like messing with my eye. Just rather wear contacts. Or even like not being cheap on yourself. Like, I have a client who almost had eye damage because she used the 30-day contacts instead of the daily.
1: Oh, no way.
0: And I made the switch too to dailies a while ago. But the frugal thing, right, is to have the 30-day ones.
1: Oh, is that what it is?
0: The
1: is that
0: daily.
1: A convenience thing?
0: But if you don't, no, it's also wear and tear. Mm-hmm. Do they get properly cleaned? So I kept having eye issues. So that's why I switched to the dailies. Mm-hmm. But retirement isn't just about protecting your assets. It's about protecting yourself and your quality of life. Investing in your health today may reduce future medical expenses. Number four, experiences often deliver more value than possessions. Travel, hobbies, family experiences, and personal interests can create lasting memories. I know that by playing baseball with my kids. Retirement offers something many people lacked during their working years, time. The purpose of financial freedom is having the ability to spend your time however you wish to choose. Money becomes more meaningful when it's used to support experiences and relationships. Don't forget the legacy side of the equation. Number five, legacy planning. Many retirees want to help children and grandchildren while they're alive to see the impact. Dr. Sears just said, hey, if you're, you could leave money to your kids while they're raising your grandchildren so that they could have more time to enjoy their family instead of working, instead of having so much stress. It's a good idea. Strategic gifting can help younger generations when they need it the most. Legacy planning isn't just about what happens after you're gone. It's about structuring your assets today. Sometimes the greatest gift is watching your family benefit from your success while you're still here. I believe in both. I believe in providing a legacy during life and after. Part of the reason why I want to see my kids sweat a little bit while they're working, while they're younger. One thing I would do for my kids is maybe give them some money so they could enjoy their first year of marriage, right? Like have a one-year honeymoon. Wouldn't that be cool? Things that kind of I would do a little differently, maybe take the pressure off in the 20s and 30s. But I would tell them, I do want to see how hard they're going to work, how they're going to steward their own wealth, how they're going to steward their potential legacy. Because when you have a lot of wealth, you're not going to be able to spend it all. So they're not going to be able to spend it all unless they're frivolous. So you really want to see, are they going to be a good steward? So that would change your estate plan. The real question isn't the old, can I afford that hot tub, Susie Orman? The better question is, does it fit within my plan? Financial decisions should be coordinated with income planning, tax planning, healthcare planning, and estate planning. All in mind. Splurging isn't reckless if it's a part of a well-designed retirement strategy. The key is knowing the difference between enjoying your money and jeopardizing your future.
1: So why do you think it is that so many retirees struggle to spend after working for decades and decades and saving?
0: I think, just like I mentioned with the lawn furniture, it's hard to go from rags to riches. I talked to a guy the other week. Him and his beautiful bride were she wanted to do, I don't know, like add an upstairs laundry room or something. And they were kind of, you know, and you could see the dilemma. There was a dilemma about spending And it was sort of like, well, we did so much.

0: to build this network. We've millions of dollars saved now. Why, like, seems kind of frivolous. Just so you don't have to go up and down the stairs to do laundry. Here's what I say. If that's what really makes you happy, do it. Sounds like some type of song or something. You know? But if it, I mean, if it's really going to bring your spouse joy, like my wife was a little bit like, oh, come on, this is a lot of money you want to spend. But you know what? I'm like, she let me kind of have a nice lawn furniture. Because here's why I made this. But again, it still feels a little wrong, I think, for some reason. But here's the thing. If you don't spend it, you know who's going to spend it? Your kids. And they're not going to worry about it like you worry about it. So enjoy that gift. I also know, you know, some people like golf. Some people like surfing. Some people like going to the beach. Some people like going to the mountains. You have a limited time. And there's a great psalm. It says, you know, Lord, teach us to number our days. I think it's a quote from Moses. It's a psalm that Moses wrote, or a lot of them written by David. And you have to number your days. And part of numbering your days is realizing that your life has an expiration date and you have to make your life count. And it means not being a spendthrift, but it also means there are times you don't get in a fight with your spouse over something dumb or frivolous about money because you won't get that time back with them. So I think the struggle is real. I get it, but I think you could do one thing too, like what is one thing you want to spend money on, honey? What is one thing I want to, and you kind of negotiate and you each get a splurge. Like for me, I like spending money on vacation. I can be frugal on eating out. Like I don't need to go out to eat like I used to. I used to love going out to eat. I don't, where it's funny, back in the day, going out to eat was not, like I loved having a nice meal. I still do, but it's a very like sparse thing for me. Like I would drive a Honda Civic for 20 years, right? So that I could have that beautiful meal that was maybe a little too much money because I like the enjoyment. I do that now maybe a couple times a year and that's about it. But I used to love going out to a nice meal. I think with seven kids, it kind of...
1: Yeah, that probably gets pricey.
0: Stopped it. No, it was the price, but it was also just like...
1: Is it hard to get a reservation?
0: It's that. It's... You'd spend a lot of money and they wouldn't treat it nice after COVID, you know. So I'll do maybe four nice meals a year. One with our staff. Which we didn't do this year.
1: Uh-oh.
0: But we did it when we were in Texas. But we didn't do it because Jim, Jim had something. So you got to tell Jim.
1: Blaming it on Jim?
0: Yeah, Jim did it. No, like he was like, oh, I don't want to go this year. There was something that was too close to Christmas. I don't know. It was something. But we'll do it again. It's fun. So you got to find what your spouse likes the best or significant other.
1: Have you seen clients who were afraid of spending in their retirement years? And did you have to like give them this kind of pep talk we're doing right now?
0: Yeah, you got to give them permission to spend. And one thing is, I think different spouses, and if your spouse or significant other has a different value of money, right? Like I remember I was so cheap in early years of marriage, and I still struggle with that. Like, It was so hard to build it, right? So you think, oh man, I'm gonna spend a $10 on a box of protein bars, you know, or something. But then, you know, I have no problem spending, you know, money on lawn furniture that's way more than that. So to me, there's a give and take. right? Like, what does your spouse value? What do you value? You can't just spend money on what you value and disregard what they value.
1: So what are some of the best uses of money you've seen retirees make that genuinely improved their quality of life?
0: I think making your home a haven that you like enjoy spending time in, getting nice furniture, getting a nice bed, getting an, you know, those kind of creature comforts. I think investing in memories, vacations with kids and grandkids, renting a house on the Jersey Shore and inviting all your extended family, things like that.
1: That kind of reminds me that I've talked before about my parents getting renovation on their house. And my mom has always wanted a window over her sink. It's like such a small detail.
0: Sure.
1: And when my dad was doing the plans, he did not include one.
0: Uh-oh.
1: And she, I don't want to say begged, but it shouldn't have been that hard for him to agree to it. And finally he agreed. And she's like, they just put the window in. She's over the moon. It's like a little thing, but it is going to genuinely improve her quality of life. She spends so much time in her kitchen. So doing the dishes, looking out the window, that meant a lot to her.
0: I think when you're young in marriage, you don't realize too the little things like that matter. Mm-hmm. Remember my wife wanted to paint a room white or something. Mm-hmm. And I don't know, her mother, my mother, you know, all these people are like, oh, you don't want to paint a room white. This was like a thing when that wasn't in. Mm-hmm. And now it's in, but she was way ahead of her time. But it was like scandalous for it to be, you know. So one of the things we're going to do is probably repaint the great room all white for her. But there's like, you won't really regret doing things for your spouse, I think, too. Spending a little money on something that they like. You know what we regret? I talked to a dear woman who lost her husband, and you know, you regret the time that you didn't take off. You'll regret the baseball game you didn't go to, things like that, because you worked too hard, all those types of things. If you've spent your entire life building wealth, retirement shouldn't feel like a constant exercise in deprivation. The goal isn't to die with the most money or the most toys. The goal is to use your resources wisely, enjoy the one life you have, protect your future, and leave the legacy you want. 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
3: 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Any references to specific securities, stock tickers, companies, or investment products are for informational purposes only and should not be construed as a recommendation to buy, sell, or hold any security. There are no guarantees that a portfolio employing these or any other strategy will outperform. A portfolio that does not engage in such strategies this broadcast should not be construed by any client or prospective client as a solicitation to affect or attempt to affect transactions in securities or the rendering of personalized investment advice. Due to various factors, including changing market conditions, the information discussed in this broadcast may no longer be reflective of current positions or recommendations. While information presented is believed to be factual and up to date, Josh Jelinski and Wealth Quarterback do not guarantee its accuracy, and it should not be regarded as a complete analysis. Statements made by guests or callers reflect their own views and opinions and do not necessarily reflect the views of Jelinski Advisory Group, Inc. or Wealth Quarterback, LLC, nor should they be construed as investment recommendations or advice of the subjects discussed. The tax and estate planning information discussed is general in nature, is provided for informational purposes only, and should not be construed as legal or tax advice. Listeners should consult an attorney or tax professional regarding their specific legal or tax situation. Investment advisory services offered through Wealth Quarterback, LLC.
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92.7 WOBM, the hits of the 80s, 90s, and more. How you doing? It's Tom Tremblay with you on a late summer Sunday morning at the Jersey Shore. It's Pat Benatar. Many times.

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Good to hear from you, Charlie and Brick. 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

Beyond emotional on this awesome 80s and 90s weekend. 92.7 WOBM, the hits of 80s, 90s, and more. A scare at Manasquan Beach yesterday, shut down after medical waste washed up. Over 60 syringes on the beach. Now for this morning, you can still go on Manasquan Beach, just not into the water at the moment. Officials reevaluating the situation after two high tide cycles.

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92.7 WOBM. The hits of 80s, 90s, and more. Could see a thunderstorm through this afternoon. Then things clear up by evening with a high of 85. For Monday, mostly sunny and less humid. And pretty much the same thing for Tuesday. Although humidity's back for Wednesday. Highs around 82 for all those days. Currently 76 in Pine Beach.

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Bon Jovi out on tour in the UK and Ireland. 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

92.7 WOBM, the hits of the 80s, 90s, and more. And if you got a bunch of old paperwork sitting around, Ocean County's document shredding program is back. You can catch a shred truck next Saturday, August 29th, at Manchester Township High School. 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

92.7 WOBM, the hits of 80s, 90s, and more. So Howell Township Public Schools have revised rules about metal and stainless steel water bottles. 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And glass is not allowed at all.

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From Toms River to Long Beach Island and beyond,

I heard Jesse's girl wasn't such a catch after all. They got divorced. It's 92.7 WOBM, the hits of the 80s, 90s, and more. 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

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Today, a big day in Jackson. 50th annual Jackson Day going on from 12:30 to 8:30 at Johnson Memorial Park. Free admission, free entertainment. Six Flags going to be there with a behind-the-scenes look at Fright Fest. Also get to meet some safari animals, too.

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celebrating an awesome 80s and 90s weekend. 92.7 WOBM, the hits of 80s, 90s, and more. 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

Ocean water temperature right around 80 degrees, but moderate rip currents, so be careful if you go in. It's 92.7 WOBM, the hits of the 80s, 90s, and more. Could see a thunderstorm this afternoon, but things clear up by evening with a high of 85. For Monday, mostly sunny, less humid. Tuesday, sunshine, and humidity returns for Wednesday with highs around 82. Currently 80 in New Egypt.

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From Toms River to Long Beach Island and beyond. 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
12: More Americans are growing concerned over the use of artificial intelligence in daily life. Matt Mattinson has more.
13: That's according to a new Pew Research survey, which showed that 52% of respondents saying they're more concerned than excited about AI. That matches the all-time high seen in the 2023 survey. Less than 10% said they're more excited about AI than concerned, the lowest number ever recorded in the survey.
12: Years after ChatGPT was released, OpenAI is now releasing a version for kids. ChatGPT for Teens comes after multiple lawsuits accused the company of failing to protect teenagers who committed suicide. OpenAI says a new so-called study mode will help kids get a more complete understanding of their assignments. And Apple is reportedly close to launching an AirPods model that has a camera. Mac Rumors was first to spot a video with the new device, and Bloomberg reported on its development earlier this year. It comes as Meta continues to have success with Ray-Ban cameras. Tech Report, I'm Mark Mayfield.
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11: More Americans are growing concerned over the use of artificial intelligence in daily life. Matt Mattinson has more.
12: That's according to a new Pew Research survey, which showed that 52% of respondents saying they're more concerned than excited about AI. That matches the all-time high seen in the 2023 survey. Less than 10% said they're more excited about AI than concerned, the lowest number ever recorded in the survey.
11: Years after ChatGPT was released, OpenAI is now releasing a version for kids. ChatGPT for Teens comes after multiple lawsuits accuse the company of failing to protect teenagers who committed suicide. OpenAI says a new so-called

0: Shauna and Sue, and we want to remind you that you could win money for back-to-school shopping. It's Hall Pass Cash.
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14: More than 15,000 cyclosporiasis cases have now been counted in the U.S. That's according to the CDC. This as federal health officials continue to investigate the parasite outbreak linked to iceberg lettuce. At least 828 people infected have been hospitalized and 2 have died. The surge driven

0: and largely by a multi-state outbreak linked to the lettuce sourced from central Mexico among people who ate shredded lettuce at Taco Bell restaurants. An experimental vaccine treatment is showing promise in preventing cancer from returning or spreading in a study of high-risk melanoma patients. That's according to pharmaceutical giants Moderna and Merck. Interim results from the trial show the vaccine used in combination with Merck's cancer immunotherapy, Keytruda, appeared to extend the time before cancer returned in those patients. The companies have not yet published the results or released the new data. It'll be presented at an upcoming medical meeting. Health Update. I'm Sarah Lee Kessler.
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